0: From the MySouthOkanaganNow.com newsroom, this is Summit News.
1: Good evening. Officials in the province are urging everyone to plan ahead and stay safe this long weekend as hot, dry conditions make new wildfires more likely. Emily Jovesky explains.
2: Campfire bans remain in place across most of southern BC. Sparks from vehicles and ATVs can start fires, as well as toss cigarette butts. More than 120 wildfires are burning across the province, and out-of-control fires have forced thousands from their homes in the Fraser Valley and Cariboo regions. Emily Jovesky, Vista News, Victoria.
1: WestJet says it started parking aircrafts ahead of a possible strike by flight attendants. The Canadian Union of Public Employees triggering a 72-hour strike notice ending Sunday. The airline not disclosing how many flights it's canceled in anticipation of a strike or lockout. WestJet recommending passengers check the status of flights before leaving for the airport. Canada announced it's imposing a temporary tariff on imports of some wood products. The federal government says the 25% surtax on certain wood cabinets and vanities will begin today. Those tariffs will be in place for a maximum of 200 days as Ottawa awaits the findings of an investigation into whether increased imports of those goods are threatening to harm Canada's domestic producers. If the inquiry finds no injury, the surtax will immediately drop. In sports, the Toronto Blue Jays in action right now as they open a three-game series against the St. Louis Cardinals at Rogers Centre. The Jays coming off a series win as they took two of three games against the Washington Nationals. CFL Week 8 action continuing as the Montreal Alouettes pay a visit to the Ottawa Red Blacks. Montreal has beat Ottawa in their last 12 meetings. I'm Calvin Hector.
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1: Here is the Environment Canada weather forecast for the South Okanagan heading into the long weekend. A yellow air quality warning from Environment Canada because of wildfire smoke in the sky. Tonight, a few clouds with that smoke, a low of 16 degrees. Tomorrow, a mix of sun and cloud, light chance of rain in the afternoon, possible thunderstorm, the smoke sticking around as well. Winds gusting up to 40 kilometers an hour and a high of 28. Sunday calling for another mix of sun and cloud, high of 25. Returning to sun on Monday, wrapping up the long weekend with a high of 28.
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In the air tonight, Phil Collins kicking off 5 o'clock, kicking into your long weekend as well for you 9-to-5ers. The workday is done, and I'm almost done, too. Another hour to get to. Want to mention this, our Endless Summer Giveaway continues, and congratulations to our latest winner, Ainsley Miller. And today, Ainsley's name was drawn to win a $50 gift card to Yellow Fuel and Convenience in Summerlin. Of course, the way the contesting works, each and every week we do a gift card draw, and that's from one of our many great sponsors, including Yellow Fuel, Tickleberries, The Sage Pub, Penticton Head Spa, Quality Greens, and Livion Rose. We call it Endless Summer because we give away these prizes throughout the summer, each and every week. And then when summer is behind us, you know, which will be probably a little over a month, right? I'm just saying, once we get into, you know, back to school, things kind of change. And then we will give away a grand prize package. It will include goodies from all of those sponsors. So go to mysouthokanaganow.com, head to the contest section, enter to win with Endless Summer, and maybe you'll be like Ainsley winning that $50 GC again to Yellow Fuel and Convenience in Summerlin. Enter at mysouthokanaganow.com. Steely Dan on the way after blowing wide open. Big Wreck is on Summer.

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1: 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As a precaution, bottled water should be used for young children and when preparing baby formula for infants. Please note, boiling water will not remove manganese.

0: Restaurant in Osuyas. It's the perfect place to catch the game because it's filled with TVs, or maybe settle in out on the patio and take in the spectacular mountain view. The pub is open every day 11 until 10 p.m. or choose the restaurant side for great breakfast and lunches from 7 a.m. until 2 p.m. Two distinct sides, one great vibe. The Ridge Pub and Restaurant in Osuyas at the intersection of Highway 3 and 97.
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From the album Bad, Michael Jackson, Smooth Criminal, wrapping up Summit Afternoons with Alan. She enjoyed filling in the last few days. Whatever your plans are this August-long weekend, play safe, have a good one. I'll chat with you down the road. And Joe has been off for the last few days. She'll be back with you on a Tuesday.

Tuesday afternoon at 2 as we're gearing up for what should be beyond the smoke, a pretty sunny and decent weekend. So let's wrap things up with a lighthouse and sunny days here on

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0: Welcome back, my friend, to the Ridge Pub and Restaurant in Osuyas. 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
2: I didn't know that. 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
1: You've played this game before.
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1: The waiting, the hardest part for WestJet travelers this long weekend. WestJet now parking some aircraft ahead of a possible flight attendant strike Sunday morning. The move to help prevent travelers and planes from being stranded abroad. For now, WestJet says passengers should check the status of their flight before leaving for the airport. In the meantime, negotiators for WestJet and QP, representing flight attendants, remain at the bargaining table. Hundreds of wildfires continue burning in BC this long weekend, as officials warn of gusty winds in the forecast, meaning there could be aggressive fire behavior. The still-out-of-control Pear Lake wildfire, prompting evacuation orders for 500 properties on both sides of Green Lake, north of Clinton, BC, as well as 375 properties in the Loon Lake area, east of the community. The body of an 81-year-old hiker who was last seen in Waterton Lakes National Park was found on Thursday. Golden, BC resident Bob Toothel began hiking the Great Divide Trail starting on July 16th. He was expected to arrive in Coleman, Alberta, July 22nd. He was reported missing July 23rd. His daughter says he died after a sudden slip during the hike. The BC government has been hit with another major setback in the courts. The latest ruling suggesting that sections of the Mental Health Act that allowed for involuntary care for people with severe mental health and substance issues are unconstitutional. The Council of Canadians with Disabilities had argued that BC's plans would violate charter rights, a stance supported by the BC Supreme Court. The council opposed what it called blanket power to impose psychiatric treatment. Alberta's provincial regulator has issued permits for a massive thermal coal mine expansion despite environmental opposition. Coalspur Mines plans to expand its operation at the Vista coal mine near Hinton, Alberta, work that would turn the largest coal mine in the country into the largest in all of North America. Conservationists fear that the mine will damage local watersheds and at-risk species downstream. So much for that idea. FIFA now scrapping a controversial plan to sell off stakes in its competitions, including the men's and women's World Cups, to private investors. This after widespread opposition, including from UEFA, which governs European football. A FIFA official who resigned this week over the idea had called it a bad deal for football that would mortgage football's future. Stellantis says it's recalling just over 1.5 million 2018 through 26 Ram 1500 pickup trucks worldwide. The issue, second-row center or second-row driver's side seatbelt anchors may not have been properly attached to the vehicle, something that could increase the risk of injury to occupants. From the Vista National News Desk, I'm John Crawford.
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1: The waiting, the hardest part for WestJet travelers this long weekend. WestJet now parking some aircraft ahead of a possible flight attendant strike Sunday morning. The move to help prevent travelers and planes from being stranded abroad. For now, WestJet says passengers should check the status of their flight before leaving for the airport. In the meantime, negotiators for WestJet and QP, representing flight attendants, remain at the bargaining table. Hundreds of wildfires continue burning in BC this long weekend, as officials warn of gusty winds in the forecast, meaning there could be aggressive fire behavior. The still-out-of-control Pear Lake wildfire, prompting evacuation orders for 500 properties on both sides of Green Lake, north of Clinton, BC, as well as 375 properties in the Loon Lake area east of the community. The body of an 81-year-old hiker who was last seen in Waterton Lakes National Park was found on Thursday. Golden, BC resident Bob Toothel began hiking the Great Divide Trail starting on July 16th. He was expected to arrive in Coleman, Alberta, July 22nd. He was reported missing July 23rd. His daughter says he died after a sudden slip during the hike. The BC government has been hit with another major setback in the courts. The latest ruling suggesting that sections of the Mental Health Act that allowed for involuntary care for people with severe mental health and substance issues are unconstitutional. The Council of Canadians with Disabilities had argued that BC's plans would violate charter rights, a stance supported by the BC Supreme Court. The council opposed what it called blanket power to impose psychiatric treatment. Alberta's provincial regulator has issued permits for a massive thermal coal mine expansion despite environmental opposition. Coalspur Mines plans to expand its operation at the Vista coal mine near Hinton, Alberta, work that would turn the largest coal mine in the country into the largest in all of North America. Conservationists fear that the mine will damage local watersheds and at-risk species downstream. So much for that idea. FIFA now scrapping a controversial plan to sell off stakes in its competitions, including the men's and women's World Cups, to private investors. This after widespread opposition, including from UEFA, which governs European football. A FIFA official who resigned this week over the idea had called it a bad deal for football that would mortgage football's future. Stellantis says it's recalling just over 1.5 million 2018 through 26 Ram 1500 pickup trucks worldwide. The issue, second row center or second row driver's side seatbelt anchors may not have been properly attached to the vehicle, something that could increase the risk of injury to occupants. From the Vista National News Desk, I'm John Crawford.
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6: Hello, British Columbia, on our radio network, and welcome worldwide on our podcast. Here in our beautiful province, we're celebrating a long weekend with the arrival of BC Day this Monday. We're celebrating, as usual, with some stellar conversations from the wine world. We've got big information if you're a wine and music fan. An iconic Okanagan summer tradition returns to Mission Hill Family Estate. For 19 years, the Mission Hill Concert Series has been an anticipated summer tradition in the Okanagan Valley, welcoming exceptional artists to their iconic open-air amphitheater set Among the Rose, the Vineyard Rose, and sweeping lake vistas. This year, they've already had amazing performances by Tom Cochran and Red Ryder, Burton Cummings a couple of weeks ago, and coming up on August 6th is Amanda Marshall. Your ticket includes your choice of concert seating, newly introduced this year, and two glasses of Mission Hill wine. You can also have a lovely dinner as well. All of that information is at missionhillwinery.com. Check in there if you're looking for tickets to the show. Now, on our show today, James Leonardo Desaw, he's the export manager in Canada for Michel Chapoutier. He joins us from the Wine Festival to talk about two really interesting wines from Chapoutier, the Maisonnier Crow's Hermitage, as well as a new label, the Chapoutier Rouge Clair 2024. This is a lighter, fresher version of a modern Rhone Red, something new and something you might expect from Chapoutier. Laurent Guimon, he's the export area director for Canada's George Dubuff wines. He was also at the festival. We had a great conversation about Beaujolais, about the Gamay grape, and we did it talking about two wines, the 2024 George Dubuff Beaujolais Village and the 2023 Dubuff Pouilly Fuissé Premier Cru Le Clos Ressier, which actually took us out of Beaujolais and into Pouilly Fuissé in the Burgundy area. Really a great white wine. And seeing as it's BC Day, long weekend, we're going to give some fun ideas for tasting some of the top BC wines being made here in the province. When we're joined by Jeffrey Moss, MW, he was at the National Wine Awards, and he was also

0: Working, turning out a list for the Naramata Bench called the Best of the Bench. We'll cover off all these wines with Jeff and talk a little bit about where we're headed with Canadian wine on this BC Day-Long Weekend. I'm Anthony Gismondi, and we are set to go.
1: 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This is BC Food and Wine Radio with Anthony Gismondi.
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0: We're back, and from the studio deck of the BC Food and Wine Radio on this BC Day-Long Weekend, we have a fully stocked refreshment area, and we hope you have the same. We're joined by Jeffrey Moss, MW, for Lithica Wine Marketing, wine critic at Gismondi on Wine. Jeff, welcome back to the show. Great to have you on this BC Day-Long Weekend.
6: Yeah, thanks for having me back.
0: Well, I wanted to talk to you because I do a bunch of work with you, but I didn't know that you were involved this year until I read about it with the Best of the Bench. Let's start with that. What is the Best of the Bench? How did you get involved in that? What's it all about?
6: Yeah, so the Best of the Bench is basically a tasting put on by the Naramata Bench Winery Association. All of their member wineries can submit up to 4 wines, and then basically it was just me tasting them, which is unusual. You know, when you're in a competition, you're usually tasting with other judges, but it was just me tasting through about 100 wines to select 12 of the top wines that represent some of the best of the bench.
0: I feel like you like tasting alone anyways. you won't be bothered by anybody else's likes or dislikes.
6: Well, I think one of the things about judging and reviewing wines is you have to be pretty confident with your taste, right? And I think, you know, that means probably living with any mistakes you may make along the way, and no one's perfect.
0: Yep.
6: But at least it means that kind of your opinion is the only one that really matters.
0: Yeah. And the history, I think they've done it for a couple of years, and they had an MW in England doing the first couple. So I'm pretty excited that they decided to choose an MW who lives like about a kilometer away from the bench.
6: I mean, it was the easiest commute of my career because it was at Hillside Winery, which is about 5 minutes from my house. So perfect for me, at least.
0: Yeah, there you go. Okay, well, let's talk a little bit about the wines themselves. Or actually, I wanted to talk a bit about the bench because over my years of you know, tasting and studying and watching the BC wine industry grow, I've come to really have a respect for the Naramata bench and the kind of wines that can turn out. Why is it so special?
6: I think there's a few reasons. I mean, maybe one of the primary reasons is it's just a stunningly beautiful place. When you drive down Naramata Road, really going into the village of Naramata, you just have these incredible views of Lake Okanagan. So, I mean, it really sets you up to want to taste the wines from there. But I think the second reason is, in part, the diversity. The Naramata Bench isn't a large place by any stretch in terms of the overall acreage, but you have this incredible diversity in terms of the number of wines, a lot of very small boutique family-owned wineries, and a real diversity in the grape varieties that are planted too. So really, no matter what you're looking for, you can find it on the bench.
0: Yeah. Let's run through a few of the grapes growing there that people maybe they don't know about.
6: Well, I mean, what can't you find? I mean, one could say. But when I look at some of the results from the Best of the Bench tasting, you do see that diversity across the top 12 wines. And in terms of some of those more like obscure varieties or less common varieties, you know, it was the Rhone varieties that stood out for me in part. And when we think of Rhone varieties in the Okanagan, often we're thinking of the South Okanagan, Oliver, Osoyoos. And in part, we're thinking of that because it's hot. But you get this amazing freshness to Rhone varieties on the Naramata Bench. And to me, you saw that with wines like the Tightrope 2025 Viognier, kind of a fresher, juicier expression of Viognier. And then the Terra Vista 2025 Marsan would be another great example as well.
0: Yeah, exactly. And well, I mean, I think we know a bit about the Pinot Noir and we know a bit about Chardonnay. But yeah, I totally agree. I like the diversity. And actually, I see that across the whole Okanagan now, across British Columbia. It's pretty exciting to have people looking at and tasting these other varieties, even though they're small amount of vines in the ground. They really point to an exciting future, I think, of diversity. And I remember when everybody said, you know, we should have a stamped grape, a grape that says our name, you know, choosing one like Sauvignon Blanc or Malbec or something. And I'm very happy that we didn't go in that direction.
6: Yeah, I mean, I think this idea that we need a signature grape variety, whether it's on the Naramata Bench or whether it's in the Okanagan, it's just an idea that feels like, you know, very 10 or 15 years ago.
0: Yeah.
6: And I think those who understand the Okanagan and Naramata today understand that the strength is really its diversity.
0: Yeah.
6: And part of that is because of some of the vintage variation that we see, too.
0: Yeah.
6: I mean, I think 10 or 15 years ago, if you had to pick two grapes for Naramata, you would say Chardonnay and Pinot Noir. And obviously, those showed very well at the Best of the Bench tasting. But, you know, not to say that Pinot and Chard are the stars every vintage, potentially. Yeah. So there's other varieties that can fill in.
0: Yeah. My guest is Jeffrey Moss. He's an MW, Lithica Wine Marketing, wine critic at Gismondio on Wine. Jeff, let's talk about your, so you picked 12 wines out of the, was it over 120 or 130 wines you tasted?
6: I was just about 100, I think just under 100 wines in total. Did it over 2 days, so tasted, you know, roughly 50 wines a day, which was really nice. You know, so it wasn't like I was going through the gauntlet of tasting a lot of wines, and I think it allowed me to spend a little bit more time with each wine as well.
0: Okay, you got 5 minutes, and you got 12 wines. Let's at least run through them. If we have words, we'll talk about them too. Go ahead.
6: Well, I said Pinot Noir and Chardonnay, the stars, and just to highlight a few from the list. So on the Chard side, Deep Roots, the 2023 Reserve Chardonnay was on the list, the top 12.
0: Very consistent.
6: And that also showed really well at the Wine Line National Wine Awards of Canada.
0: Okay. So it took on the competition as well.
6: Yeah, I mean, so showed well alongside its peers on the bench, but also across Canada in a wine that's showed well historically in the past too. So it's not a surprise. And those familiar with Deep Roots will know they were best performing small winery at the National Wine Awards of Canada just a few years ago.
0: Yeah. And also the latest best performing was Laughing Stock Vineyards, and they made your list too.
6: Yeah, I mean, I think it's been an incredible couple of years for Laughingstock, starting with the 2022 vintage. It just feels like they're going through a bit of a renaissance in terms of the quality of the wines now. And they were, it was Best Winery of the Year at Wine Line National Wine Awards last year. And then Best Winery of the Year at the BC Wine Awards. And then two wines hit my top 12 for Best of the Bench, and that was the 2021 sparkling wine, and then also the 2023 Syrah, which is just, to me, you know, Okanagan Syrah at its very best. Obviously, in this case, the fruit for that's coming from further south in Osoyoos, but still really speaks to the quality of what Laughingstock's doing right now.
0: I was happy. There's a couple of rosés on your list, and one in particular, I had tasted the Three Sisters about a month and a half ago, and I thought, you know what? This wine is just plain fun. I think it's delicious. I really like it, but it's not super sophisticated, and I thought, well, maybe people, you know, the big critics will think it's not quite right, but I really like this wine. You chose it as well. Do you remember it? I'm sure you do.
6: Yeah, I mean, I think there was a number of rosés entered. You know, when we think of the 2025 vintage in the Okanagan, a lot of rosé was produced. So I don't think that's a surprise. And as a category, it was a standout during the Best of the Bench tasting. I was really impressed with the Three Sisters Signature Rosé from 2025. I thought it was just kind of fun, but still elegant and sophisticated.
0: Yeah.
6: And then the other rosé that stood out for me was the Roche.
0: Oh, yeah.
6: Weigelt 2025 Rosé.
0: Yep.
6: You know, thinking of varieties that are a little bit out there, it's not like you have Weigelt in the Okanagan every day, but a fantastic rosé, kind of savory, concentrated, and really, really well made.
0: Okay. Let's go to Pinot Noir. You've got three made the list, and two of them surprised me. Not surprised me that you selected them, but, you know, you don't hear much about them. And it's great to see them back on the list here. Well, one is brand new almost. Let's start with Modesta. Most people probably don't even know this winery.
6: Well, I only know Modesta because of you, to be honest, because I remember, I think you called me after you tried the wine.
0: I did, yeah.
6: And were raving about them. And I was like, well, I guess I have to go there, which I still haven't done. So I have to do that. But now I at least can say I've tried the wine.
0: You never listen to me, Jeff. You know, that's what I like about you. You have your own mind.
6: Well, I'm stubborn, I guess. I mean, what, it'd be a 10-minute drive. But that was the 2022 Estate Pinot that made the Best of the Bench list. I thought, I just kind of love that kind of pure, sappy, cherry fruit style. Just very, to me, classic Naramata Bench Pinot.
0: Yeah. I liked it, too. And then you also chose, you got a couple of big dogs, too. Well, Howling Bluff is in there, and I haven't tasted that wine in so many years.
6: Yeah, I was looking through the Gizmondion wine database, and I think it's been a long time, actually.
0: Yeah.
6: And probably for me, I'll speak for myself personally, a winery that flies a little bit under the radar. But Howling Bluff, you know, a Pinot Noir specialist, I'm sure, is how they would describe themselves. So the 2022 Howling Bluff Pinot made the list. And I thought it was fantastic, kind of juicy, crunchy, just a very drinkable style of Pinot.
0: Yeah. I'm going to have to try that wine. I haven't had a chance to taste it, so I'm excited to do that. And a couple of others, Little Injun Pinot. This is a big wine. This was the silver, I believe, right?
6: Yeah, so this is the silver 2022 Pinot Noir. This is probably one of the top wines I tried during the Best of the Bench tasting. I was really impressed. You know, had that kind of sappy, earthy, almost beetroot quality to it, but packed with this really dense red cherry fruit. Just really fantastic, well-made Pinot that, again, to me shows certainly some of the best Pinot coming from Naramata right now.
0: Yeah. A couple of whites, we're out of time, but the Four Shadows Riesling and the Tightrope of Viognier and the Terra Vista Marsan, well, we talked about them a bit earlier. These were rounding out quite a nice list. Is there any way people can buy all these wines, or is it just winery by winery?
6: I think it's just winery by winery, but certainly you could put a good few days of touring together by going to some of these different wineries.
0: Yeah, and maybe we can put the list up on Gizmondion Wine.
6: We're going to do that, yes. It'll be on the website.
0: Great. Jeff, you're not going to go away. We're going to take a break. You're going to come back, and we're going to actually talk about your experience at the recent National Wine Awards. We're going to talk a bit about judging and some of your favorite wines from across the country.
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0: Happy BC Day. Long weekend, everyone. Our conversation continues with Jeffrey Moss, Master of Wine, Lithicum Wine Marketing, and wine critic at Gismondium Wine, and a resident of Penticton. Perfect guy to be talking about BC wine and now Canadian wine in terms of the Wine National Wine Awards of Canada, which took place in late June in Niagara Falls. And you've recovered from that, Jeffrey. It's a bit of a grind.
6: It took a few days, but I've bounced back, I think. But it's certainly, I think for me, and I think for a lot of the other judges, like one of the highlights in our year. It's something we always look forward to.
0: Yeah. And the way it's run is it's pretty conducive to being a judge when you're in that competition way it's been run.
6: I mean, I love judging at the Wineland Awards. I say that in part just to make sure I get invited back. But I think it's just extremely well organized. You know, we're always rotating wine styles. So it's not like we're tasting 30 or 40 wines of the same category. Yep. You know, going through 30 or 40 big red blends at a time, it's not helpful to picking out great wines. So yeah. We're doing small flights, you know, between 8 to 10 wines, and then alternating white to red to keep our palates as fresh as possible.
0: Yeah, and not too many a day, some in the high 80s, low 90s. So it's not for people that judge all the time, that's a very reasonable amount of wines.
6: Yeah, exactly. So, you know, we're tired at the end of the day, but we're not exhausted. And then it still gives us time to go back to the hotel, catch up on some work and recharge for the next day. Because really our primary focus is just putting everything we have into judging to the best of our abilities.
0: Yeah. So I asked you today if you might want to talk about some of the trends you saw, or if you look at all of the different categories that you've been judging. Let's start with that. What would be some of the trends you noticed across the country?
6: Well, I think for me, one of the things that I immediately thought on the plane ride home was the quality of the red blends that we tasted. And I think red blends in general is a very large category. Mm-hmm. Obviously, you can appreciate that range of different grape varieties, whether it's Merlot dominant, Cab Sauv dominant, or just other blends across a range of price points, both in British Columbia and Ontario. And sometimes, you know, it can be a tough category to judge through just because the quality is all over the map. But this year, coming back home, you know, I really felt to me that maybe the red blend category had never been better.
0: Yeah.
6: You know, in terms of both the overall quality, but then some of the top wines for me, I was really, really impressed with.
0: Yeah, I want to ask you, because I know that in the first round, the blends are sort of sorted, like if they're Merlot dominant or Cabernet Franc dominant or Cabernet Sauvignon, or ones with Syrah in them. But then in the finals, these get all mixed up. So it's like the best of the best. And it's probably even tougher to make decisions when you have that mix in front of you.
6: Yeah, exactly. Because by the final 2 days, you know, when we're looking at wines that are going to get probably at least a silver medal, you know, the quality overall, especially for red blends, was extremely high. But there were from that a couple of, or at least more than a few standouts too. So yeah. I think that to me was really impressive.
0: Well, let's hear about some of the standouts. People want to know what to buy.
6: Well, I think there's not a lot of surprises, maybe, in terms of some of my favorites, looking at my results in terms of what I tasted. But what is surprising is you think of these red blends, and for me at least, you go to BC and you think Okanagan or Similkameen, but I think Niagara can be underrated, especially in the right vintage, for some of their red blends. And so at the very top of my list was the Hidden Bench 2022 La Brunance, followed by the Stratus 22 Red. And I think both flagship red blends in Niagara, so not a surprise there, but kind of showing the quality both of the producer and the vintage, I think, in this case.
0: I was talking to Lorison about this earlier, David Lorison, and he was talking about the style. Do you denote a different style between Ontario Reds and BC Reds?
6: I think it's pretty hard. You know, I'd like to say yes, that I'm like super dialed in. But I think, you know, maybe sometimes there feels like there is a little bit more freshness and a little bit more of like a greenness to the Niagara red blends in a good way. I think greenness is underrated in a lot of cases, but I think in warmer years in Niagara, you know, it can be confounding. You know, it's really difficult to generalize. And when you start to, you know, second guess where wines are from or what region they could have been produced in, it's a slippery slope that to me doesn't serve the wines, because really the focus is just on quality first and foremost.
0: Right. You're such a hard ass. Okay. I want to ask you about, there's a BC wine that made your list. That was a Phantom Creek Vineyard Cuvée, the 2022.
6: Yeah, which was a fantastic wine. I think I scored it 93 points from memory. And just, you know, a very polished, bold wine, again, reflective of the quality of the 22 vintage in the Okanagan, but also, you know, Phantom Creek Vineyard, obviously a very pedigreed site. So showing the pedigree of that vineyard as well.
0: Mm-hmm. Well, I like your list in many ways, Jeff. I mean, Mooncusher, it was a Malbec, and Domaine Quailis, it was a Pinot Noir, and Organized Crime was a Riesling. And, you know, you got a couple Chardonnays in there, and you got a Viognier in there. So there's a lot of diversity. We were talking earlier about the Naramata Bench, but it seems like Canada is becoming more and more diverse.
6: Yeah, I mean, I think, again, maybe, you know, in my first years of judging, it was the usual suspects that felt like it was at the top, you know, and that was Pinot, Chardonnay, Riesling, and some Cabernet Franc. And I think it's too difficult to generalize now. You know, we have red blends, we have Rhone varieties, whether it's Cabernet Sauvignon, Malbec, like there's a lot that's performing at a very, very high level across the country, which is incredibly exciting.
0: Yeah, I know that, and I hear that from our international judges too, who just can't get over the growth in quality. We talk about it, people think we're pumping up the local team, but really it's just that these wines are better than they've ever been. And, you know, it's a result of people paying more attention and having more experience in all kinds of conditions. And they use it now to produce wine every year that's of pretty high quality.
6: Oh, yeah, I couldn't agree more. And the fact that we have, you know, some strong vintages certainly helps as well, you know, led by years like 2022. But this, if I look back at the last, I think I've been judging at the Wine Line Awards for 6 years now, these would be some of the top scores I've ever given. And certainly, you know, the number of scores that were in that platinum medal range was the highest for me that I've ever given. Obviously, part of it's, you know, just there's a random factor in terms of what wines you end up tasting at the competition.
0: Mm-hmm.
6: But it just felt like everything had stepped up a notch for me, at least in terms of the overall quality.
0: Yeah. We're almost out of time, Jeff, but I want to jump just into replacement wines for a minute. You've been writing about them at Gismondiam Wine and Wine Align. Some really showed well this year. Can you explain what's going on with replacement wines in year two? What we're going to see in the marketplace and what people should be looking for?
6: So as quickly as possible. I mean, last year at the competition, we tried the first wave of replacement wines coming from, you know, the U.S. predominantly, whether it was Washington, Oregon, or California. And those were just like the early spring releases.
0: Yeah, so mostly white
6: wines.
0: Yeah.
6: Yeah, versus this year, a very different story. I think we're finally seeing some of the very serious wines, and I feel like I've been on my soapbox for a long time now, just trying to tell people how great these wines are. And when we were tasting the replacement category in the finals, you know, for me, there were some wow wines, you know, wines like the Roche 2024 Artist Series Pinot Noir from the Willamette was certainly on that list.
0: From Oregon, yeah.
6: Some wines I hadn't tried before, like the Moraine 2024 GSM.
0: Yeah, that was a good
6: which
0: wine.
6: I believe from Washington.
0: Yep.
6: And I hadn't tried that previously and love that wine. I think it's only $29. Extremely good value. I'll go out and buy some for myself. That's how much I liked it. So, you know, that's my way of saying if you're sleeping on these wines, or, you know, you're excited for the return of BC fruit, which is fantastic. But don't, you know, hesitate to buy these because you're going to find exceptional value. They're really over-delivering them if you compare to what it would cost if it was made from a Washington or Oregon producer.
0: Yeah, and probably most importantly, these wines kept the doors open and the people in place at the wineries that are now back to making BC wine. So, you know, you can't have it both ways. In this case, they were needed, and there's some great wines out there. Jeff, thanks so much for joining us. Always a pleasure to talk to you and get some inside information on Penticton, Naramata, and, well, everything BC. Thanks so much.
6: Yeah, thanks for having me back.
0: That was Jeffrey Moss. He's an MW. You can tell that by the way he talks about wine. Up next, Laurent Gaminet. He joins us. He's the Export Area Director in Canada for the Georges de Boeuf wines. That means we'll be talking Gamay and Beaujolais. We'll taste a couple of wines from Georges de Boeuf, the Beaujolais Village 2023, and a Pouilly Puisse Premier Cru Le Croix Ressier.
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0: Hello, Anthony Gismondi here with exciting news from the South Okanagan. 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
0: We're back and very much hope you are relaxing and taking this BC day-long weekend in. We trust you'll enjoy this playback of a conversation we had about Beaujolais Gamay at the 2026 Vancouver National Wine Festival earlier this year, when the theme was the region of France. We spoke with Laurent Gaminet. He is the man. He's the export area director for Canada at Georges de Boeuf Wines. He talks about two labels. You won't want to miss the 2024 Georges de Boeuf Beaujolais Village and the 23 de Boeuf Pouilly Puisse Premier Cru Le Clos Racier. Here's our conversation with Laurent Gamay. He's the Export Area Director for Canada for Georges Dubuff Wines. Laurent, great to see you again.
13: Thank you very much.
0: We had a great time in Beaujolais years ago. We shot a video there and had a lot of fun. And I learned a lot about Beaujolais and changed my mind, actually, a lot about Beaujolais. Maybe we can do the same for our listeners today.
13: I'm glad you changed your mind, and hopefully it's going
0: to be great to have you here. Let's start with Beaujolais. You know, people know maybe Burgundy and Bordeaux. What do they need to know about Beaujolais?
13: So Beaujolais is actually, administratively talking, a part of Burgundy, that the southwest part of Burgundy. But we often separate Beaujolais from Burgundy because of the grape varietal that we use there.
0: Yeah.
13: The only one grape varietal that we use for red wines in Beaujolais that represents more than 95% of the production is Gamay.
0: Yeah.
13: You all know that Gamay in Canada because it is well produced as well here in the country.
0: Yeah. Is it Gamay Noir in France or do they just say Gamay or how does it?
13: Well, we say both of them. Like Gamay is a regular name that we use, but the exact term is Gamay Noir à jus blanc.
0: Okay.
13: So dark black Gamay with white juice.
0: Yeah. Interesting. It's very interesting.
13: But that's the full sentence.
0: Yeah. And we'll stick with Gamay. So if we were talking about the Gamay grape versus Cabernet or Malbec or whatever, how would you position it in the against all the other grapes?
13: Gamay, historically talking, is a cousin of the Pinot Noir. Mm-hmm. They do have some similar roots. Mm-hmm. So the idea for Gamay would be to have a light and very fruity and fresh expression of the red wines.
0: Right.
13: Another characteristic that is very specific to Gamay is level of acidity. Mm-hmm. Acidity level will be high. So that makes for the entry-level wines that are Beaujolais, Beaujolais Village, and some of the crew, that make them able to be drunk fresh, cool, chilled, like at 10 to 12 degrees Celsius, and that would be very delightful and refreshing.
0: Right. And if we were to look at a map of Beaujolais, you just mentioned some terms. So there, anything grown in Beaujolais can be a Beaujolais, but then there's Beaujolais Village, which is a collection of wines, perhaps, and then there's the village name wines as well as the crews. How would you roll that out for people?
13: To make it simple, so first, Beaujolais is a subregion of Burgundy that is located on the north of Lyon. Lyon is the second biggest town in France, right? And Beaujolais is not that wide. It's only 55 kilometers from south to north and 13 kilometers from east to west.
0: Yeah.
13: On this area, you're going to have 12 different appellations, AOCs, that we will divide in three different levels.
0: Yeah.
13: The first and very regional generic level would be Beaujolais.
0: Okay.
13: Then, so every wine from this region can be Beaujolais. Then you get a second level, that's the Beaujolais Villages, the wine that we're going to taste together in a few moments. And then you're going to get a third level that includes 10 different appellations. Okay, this third level is called the cru. Mm-hmm. So the crus are 10 villages where the wines made from Gamay have a very specific expressions because of the soil composure.
0: Mm-hmm. And they're grown around the village or in the village.
13: Exactly.
0: Yeah. Okay, that's a good description. That sets the stage. So you brought today a Beaujolais Village. This is the 2023.
13: Exact.
0: So this is from all of the villages, possibly, or some of them. It's a blend.
13: It's a blend of several villages.
0: Yeah.
13: There are, in total, 37 villages that have the right to make Beaujolais Village.
0: Okay.
13: So that's why it's called Beaujolais Villages, all right?
0: Right.
13: But we can't have a sourcing within all the 37 villages. Ages, of course, but a majority of them will be sourced in order to make this Beaujolais Village flower label from our winery, Georges Dubuff.
0: Right.
13: The idea behind these labels, these flower labels, is to get an average picture of what are the appellation characteristics. Mm. Okay? So here we're going to have a blend that will give what a Beaujolais Village should give. Our aim at Georges Dubuff is to get a consistency year after year so that the consumer can get the same experience, vintages after vintages, whatever is the climate. And that's why it's important for us to have several sources.
0: So would the consistency be a Beaujolais Village style or taste, or would it be a Georges de Boeuf type of Beaujolais village? Like,
13: I would say the second answer. I would say the second answer.
0: Yeah.
13: We have a certain style that we want to provide and give to our customers. The idea for Georges de Boeuf is to give very delightful, very fruity wines behind this label. So when you get the flower label, you know you're looking for something that would be delightful, refreshing, and even if it's complex when it comes to the cruise, a Moulin Avant, a Morgon, a Fleury, it can be complex but still very delightful. So it tends to be less oaky than some other wines that we're going to do. And for Beaujolais Village or for Brouilly, for example, it is completely an oaked.
0: And Beaujolais, is it having a moment now? Like, the, it seems like it's been rediscovered by the world. Gamay and these wines have a much better image.
13: Yeah, it looks like young people, but even like more mature people that have more knowledge about wine are looking for lighter wines. Some wines that they can drink easily, that are not that complex to pour and that needs a specific plate, for example.
0: Right.
13: Beaujolais are this kind of wine that you can open easily and have fun with. And also they are very versatile. They can be used either with pizzas, very, very easy food.
0: Up to
13: steaks, up to great cuisine. So Beaujolais has always been part of the French gastronomy.
0: Yeah. Well, this is a lovely wine. Drinking perfectly well now.
13: Yes, 2023 was a warm vintage. It was a bit tricky for us because when it's too warm, the plants tend to protect themselves and not to offer the maturity. It is not easy to understand, but they stop the maturity because they want to protect themselves. So we have to wait a little bit more, but not too much because we don't want the alcohol level to be
0: Get too high.
13: Exactly. That's the challenge that we're facing right now with the climate warming.
0: Oh, well, I like this wine, and you can actually find this wine in British Columbia. It should be widely available at $26.99, so it's an excellent price. You brought a white wine, which surprised me today.
13: Of course, many people do not know that, but originally, Georges de Boeuf, the founder of our winery, is a Pouilly-Fuissé producer.
0: Pouilly-Fuissé? I did not know that,
13: And Pouilly-Fuissé is a very famous Southern Burgundy appellation. Actually, this is the southest part of Burgundy before coming to Beaujolais. But the soils over there are quite different, very, very different than the soils that you're going to find in Beaujolais. So there, limestone and clay are the majority of the soils. But in Pouilly-Fuissé particularly, the superficial part of the earth have cracked millions of years ago, revealing deeper limestones and pure limestones that were hidden by those superficial parts. This is in this specific crack, in this lane, that you're going to find the Pouilly-Fuissé appellation. And since 2020, the INAO, which is the French organism that organized all the appellation system, have acknowledged some premier cru in Pouilly-Fuissé. This wine, specifically, is a premier cru. There are 22 of them within the appellation, and that's a total of 18% of the superficial of the appellation that is ranked as premier cru.
0: The nose is fantastic.
13: Thank you very much.
0: Wow.
13: And that wine is actually the flagship of the winery. It's a white wine. We are well known because Georges de Boeuf's nickname was the Pope of the Beaujolais. So we are well known for our reds from Beaujolais region. But this wine, white wine, based off Chardonnay. And actually, another thing to know for the listeners is that Chardonnay is originally from this region. By the way, at 12 kilometers from this place, where it's produced this wine, there is a village called Chardonnay.
0: I know it, Premier Cru Le Clos Récier. Wow, this is just a sensational wine.
13: Thank you. Le Clos Récier is the name of the parcel. It's a very tiny parcel, 1.5 hectare only. So we do produce only 6,000 bottles maximum a year on this place. And this is the very first land owned by Georges de Boeuf family that is making some Chardonnay wines on this place for three centuries.
0: Oh, wow.
13: So that's the very origin of the DeBeuf family in the wine world.
0: Well, that's a great discovery for me. I did not know this wine. It's delicious.
13: I'm glad we are sharing it together.
0: And, you know, we're all looking for a white Burgundy that we can afford, too. So it's kind of nice to have one in this price range. Yeah, really good.
13: For a high-end Chardonnay, it is well-priced, effectively.
0: Yeah, it is high-end. So things are good with you, and you're selling lots of wine, having fun?
13: Yeah, definitely. Yeah. I'm glad to be here in Vancouver. I've been knowing Canada for 14 years. And by the way, I've started here in Canada for the winery 14 years ago, based in Montreal, but that's coming often in Vancouver, and I'm glad to be here again.
0: Yeah, it's great. Well, we're happy to have you here, and people can go and visit, right, at George DeBeuf. I mean, I visited the place, but it's still open for all that.
13: Yeah, definitely. And actually, yesterday, I met several visitors here in the fair that will visit us in a tour planned from north to south in France, traveling in cruise in the rivers.
0: Oh,
13: we often welcome some people that are cruising in the rivers, and they'll stop by the winery and visit our museum, because, you know, we have a big museum of the wine world at the winery.
0: Okay. Well, maybe people won't keep that in mind, but they should if they're traveling through France. It's a great place to visit. The landscape's spectacular.
13: Yeah.
0: Most people are shocked when they get there and see the landscape.
13: And actually, when you came, you made a great video of the landscapes of Beaujolais.
0: Yeah.
13: I still have it in my heart and in my mind, because it's one of the most beautiful videos of the region that I've seen.
0: Still up on YouTube. You can see it at Gismania Wine on YouTube. So, and it's a beautiful video of what goes on there. Thanks so much for joining us.
13: Anthony, pleasure is mine.
0: That was Laurent Gamini. He's the Export Area Director Canada for Georges DeBeuf Wines. It's our Summer Deck Show. We're excited to welcome James Leonardo Dessau. He's the Export Manager Canada for Michel Chapuche Wines, as we taste some Rhone wines that would taste just fine on your deck this long weekend.
1: There's more to come. This is BC Food and Wine Radio with Anthony Gismondi.
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0: Hello, everyone. We're back on this BC Day long weekend. Thanks for joining us wherever you are around the province on the radio network or worldwide on our podcast. We're joined by James Leonardo de Sa. He's the Canadian Export Manager for Michel Chapoutier Wines. France was the theme region this year at the Vancouver International Wine Festival, and we're delighted to taste numerous world wines, including an established favorite, the Meissonier Gros Hermitage from Chapoutier, as well as a new label to look for, Rouge Clair, from the 2024 vintage. It's a lighter, fresher style red wine from the Rhone, which follows what's going on with people drinking all around the world. Here's our chat with James Leonardo de Sa. James, great to have you here.
1: Yeah, thank you for hosting me.
0: It's so much fun to, well, France is the theme, so there's a lot of action in the, there's been a lot of action in the French quarter over there. You represent Chapoutier. What can we say about Chapoutier, just sort of as an overview for our listeners?
1: Chapoutier is based in the Rhone Valley, a small village, Tain-l'Hermitage, our south of Lyon. The family has been making wine for more than 200 years, started in 1808, and really in between huge tradition from the logo that you see, M. Chapoutier, stands for Michel Chapoutier, of course, but his parents before him, Marc, sure. Mathieu, Marius, and now it's the eighth generation with Mathilde and Maxime.
0: Yeah.
1: So a lot about tradition, a lot about terroir, as we want to reveal each terroir. But also with a few innovation here and there to keep people excited about the wine world.
0: And they make a wide range of Rhone wines. You brought a couple today, but maybe just tell us briefly sort of what parts of the Rhone we would see labels from Michel.
1: Yeah, so of course, we being based in Tain-l'Hermitage, the heart and the soul of the family is at the bottom of the Hermitage Hill. So we are on the Hermitage with single plot wines, fabulous wine. And then we have pretty much cover most of the appellations from Northern Rhone with wine from, of course, Côte-Rôtie, Condrieu. We are well known for Gros Hermitage as well, Saint-Joseph. And we have also vines actually in southern Rhone, but also outside of the Rhone Valley.
0: Yeah.
1: With our Roussillon estate. We have a an estate in Provence, also in Burgundy, Beaujolais, Alsace, Germany, Spain, Portugal, and Australia. And that's it for now. So it's, but it's.
0: You got to tell them to calm down. Yeah, well, we have, of course, people here be familiar with the Belle Rouge label. There's such great value wines that can introduce you to high-quality wine. I know that one of the things that Michel always said to me was that when you go to work for him, the first thing you're told is that every wine you make must have the same amount of detail applied to it, whether it's the Hermitage or the Côte de Rhone, which is a very lofty goal, but it's a great goal to have in a winery. And you see it in the wines.
1: Yeah, and I think it's the goal is, of course, Michel is there's no other winemaker with more 100 points Parker wine with our single plots, etc. But it's the idea that, yes, we can do 100 Parker wine, but it's also the idea that we want to make wine for every day that still have a constant quality and a constant expression of a terroir.
0: And that's, he does it.
1: And we do it. Yeah, and we try to get access to get that accessible to as many people as possible.
0: Great. So it's okay, I'm speaking with James Leonardo de Sa. He's the export manager for M. Chapoutier, and you brought a couple of wines today. One wine that I know nothing about. It's a new release. It's going to come to our part of the market, I think, soon. So let's start with that wine that it's already selling in Quebec, I understand.
1: It's already in Quebec, so we launched 2 years ago. So as I said, at Chapoutier, we are 100% on the terroir. We want to show terroir expression, terroir pictures. But here, it's really our wine that will contradict our main vision. We are on the Vin de France. It's a chilled red. We call it Rouge Clair, so clear. It's a blend of Grenache Syrah. So you want to drink it at a lower temperature, around 8 to 10 degrees. You actually put the bottle in the ice bucket, and you have a little effray in writings that will appear on the bottle, so it's thermoactive to let you know the temperature is ready. So we harvest a little bit early, and it's really a fresh profile of red wine.
0: So that changes color?
1: Yes. Yeah. So the effray will become red. Don't see it when
0: when you buy the wine.
1: Exactly. Yeah. So you put it in the fridge or in the ice, and the effray mention appears in red.
0: That's great.
1: So a little innovation.
0: Yeah. Subtle.
1: So the idea is really to help people continue to consume red wine in another way.
0: Yeah.
1: So yes, we're not revealing a terroir, but at the same time, when you look at terroir, you have also people, and it's a wine that will get people together.
0: Sure.
1: I think.
0: Sure.
1: It's easy to drink. It pleases the summer. It pleases people that maybe drink white wine by default in the summer just to refresh. Here you still have a little bit of tannins from the red wine, a little bit of structure,
0: but
1: it's fresh and you don't have those big tannins. So easy to pair as well with new food habits, maybe.
0: Yeah. So Rouge Claire, this is the 2024, is the current one in the market. Does it have a cork in it? Is it cork finished or screw
1: cap? It's a cork, but it's actually not a cork.
0: Yeah.
1: So it's it's recycled sugar cane that we compressed. So it's again another innovation to
0: save the planet.
1: To save the planet, and we actually also switch from the aluminium cap at the top of the bottles to just a paper band. And that is something that we are trying to implement on as many cuvées as possible. And in the midterm, we expect to save up to 4 tons of aluminium, which is quite a large amount, so really important. So we just wanted to present to use the Vancouver Wine Fest to present this new profile of wine, this new cuvée for us with a lower alcohol, 11.5 as well.
0: Yeah.
1: Really well received. It's doing really well in Quebec. Now we are
0: It's a perfect wine for here. It should be out by this summer in the markets for sure.
1: Yeah, we are trying to get some cases coming in on the next boat, hopefully.
0: Right.
1: But it's perfect for the patio season, for the nice weather here, and even in the winter with the nice ski hills that you have not far from here.
0: That could be
1: for
0: fun après too.
1: Ski, yeah.
0: Okay. And then, by the way, I'm speaking with James Leonardo DeSalle. He's the export manager at Chaputia. You brought one of my favorite wines, one of the very best value wines in its class in British Columbia for sure, which is a Crow's Hermitage, the Le Maisonnier. Did I get that right?
1: So exactly. Perfect. So,
0: What is a Crow's Hermitage? We know what Hermitage is the top. What is this?
1: Yeah, so we had the Vin de France, completely different. Here we're going back to the terroir expression.
0: Mm-hmm.
1: So we are based in Tal Hermitage, as I said, at the bottom of the Hermitage Hill. Hermitage is 130 hectares,
0: mm-hmm.
1: With the main land owner on the Hermitage. Crow's Hermitage is basically everything that is outside and around that perfect hill, one of the most one of the best appellations. So Crow's Hermitage will be a larger appellation,
0: sure,
1: a little bit more than 1,000 hectares, and we focus on the Syrah in the Crow's Hermitage. It's really an appellation that is quite interesting to have a great access of the Syrah from Northern Rhone, but accessible in terms of price and in terms of tasting as well.
0: Yeah.
1: This cuvée, Le Maisonnier, is from our prestige range. So it comes from vines that will have an average of age around 30, 35 years.
0: Okay.
1: Coming from different type of soils with a little bit of pebblestone, a little bit of clay to have some diversity also in terms of soils, coming from not really steep hills, but we do have some hills on here, so not too much retention of the water all organic as well. So really great expression of the Syrah. We don't at Chaputier, we don't use a lot of oak in the vinification processes, so we focus on the concrete. It will help preserve the freshness, and this wine, Le Maisonnier, is all about freshness.
0: And it's certified organic.
1: Yes,
0: people can see that on the label. Yeah,
1: yeah. So it's organic and really. Here in BC, it's under $30 at the BCL stores.
0: It's a fantastic price. Yeah. Don't change it, please.
1: Yeah, It's tough not to change in that form, but yeah, we're trying to please the BC consumer and
0: I think
1: have
0: you
1: access
0: have,
1: to that.
0: Is it 100% Syrah?
1: 100% Syrah, yes.
0: Yeah. And what will the age of the vines be for that, do you think?
1: It's around 30, 35 years of age.
0: Yeah.
1: Yeah, on average on this range of products.
0: And Michelle's big on the planet and acting responsibly and sustainably. All that's part of the ethos of the winery.
1: Yes, yeah. So, of course, we work on most of our vines and terroir. We work in a biodynamic way. So, Michel Chapoutier, when he took over the company, really wanted to focus on single plot wine and mm-hmm. biodynamic.
0: Yep.
1: Not all of them are certified biodynamic, like Les Maisonniers is only organically certified. But biodynamic is, of course, one of the main... vision of the
0: sure.
1: Of the maison, and then it's the environment is a constant and daily vision in a way. So we're trying to adapt. We're trying to do new things, such as the cork that is not a cork that we talked previously.
0: Yeah,
1: the
0: of course.
1: Paper band.
0: Yeah.
1: Try to make sure we properly use water when needed, and
0: yeah.
1: try to focus on making sure we are good with the earth, as it will give that back to us in the wines.
0: And you're good with people. Tell us, we almost out of time, but tell us about this label that you can feel,
1: yeah,
0: the texture on the label.
1: Yeah, it's the whole idea that wine is made to be drink with friends, with family, with to be shared with as many people as possible, and we want to make sure everyone has access to it.
0: Yeah.
1: And we are really close to an important family in the region, was called Cizran. They are the origin of a type of Braille. They also had a son that was blind and created a foundation for the inclusion of blind people.
0: Yeah.
1: So with all the reason, in 1996, Michel Chapoutier decided to add the Braille on all our labels.
0: Fantastic.
1: To give access also to the wine lovers.
0: Yeah, so nice, so great. Well, I hope you enjoy your time in Vancouver.
1: Thank
0: Maybe we can catch up another time when you're in town and talk
1: yes.
0: more about... the wines of Chapoutier. It's a fantastic place to visit. I always tell people, well, if you can do the wine and you can do the chocolate in Tain-l'Hermitage
1: yes.
0: as well. It's the home of a very famous chocolate producer.
1: Yes, very small village, 5,000 people, but you have the Rhône on one side, the Hermitage on the other,
0: yeah.
1: a few wine producers, a couple of wine producers,
0: yeah.
1: and Valrhona.

0: producer Elena Chun and our director of operations Stu Ferguson. On behalf of everyone at the show, I'm Anthony Gismondi, wishing you a fantastic BC Day long weekend, a fun summer week ahead, and an even better glass of wine.
1: That's it for today's show. This is BC Food and Wine Radio with Anthony Gismondi.
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1: Tense talks continue between Calgary-based WestJet and the union for its 4,000 flight attendants. This ahead of a looming Sunday strike deadline. Already, 81 flights have been canceled, with passengers advised to check the status of their flight before heading to the airport, and WestJet's allowing those traveling between July 30th and August 4th to make a one-time change or cancellation at no additional cost. In any case, WestJet began parking some aircraft on Friday to make sure that no crew or passengers are stranded. If there's no deal reached by Sunday, the QP flight attendants across the country could go on strike first thing in the morning. A cold front bringing strong winds and thunderstorms with little or no rain is expected to be moving through southern BC this long weekend. It could mean a fanning of out-of-control wildfire flames and challenging firefighting conditions. The system could also lead to new lightning-caused fires, given tinder-dry conditions. In the meantime, a large number of evacuation orders have been issued in the Thompson-Nicola and Caribou regional districts near the Pear Lake fire, now covering more than 900 square kilometers. More than 1,800 properties ordered evacuated from an area more than 70 kilometers long and 65 kilometers wide. If you haven't noticed yet, well, seems Alberta's new integrated driver's licenses and ID cards are causing delays at registries around the province. Happening as Albertans apply for a new card or renew an existing one, the new licenses and ID cards now including an individual's citizenship status and health care number to eliminate the need for physical paper cards. The federal government is offering more than $4 million in funding to support people affected by the mass shooting in Tumbler Ridge, B.C. back in February. Some of the money is going to priorities identified by the community, with as much as $2.5 million to the Canadian Red Cross to help those affected by the shooting that left eight victims dead, another $500,000 to the B.C. Public Safety Ministry.

0: to help boost capacity for delivering victim services. A couple of auto recalls to mention. Mercedes-Benz says that more than 36,000 cars and SUVs from the 2019 through 26 model years are being recalled. It's over a safety issue that could cause a parked vehicle to roll away. Some vehicles are prone to moisture getting into the driver's side door lock micro switch, something that may corrode and fail to engage the parking brake automatically. Meanwhile, Stellantis says it's recalling just over 1.5 million 2018 through 26 Ram 1500 pickup trucks worldwide. The issue, second row center or second row driver's side seatbelt anchors may not have been properly installed, something that could increase the risk of injury to occupants. From the Vista National News Desk, I'm John Crawford.
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1: Tense talks continue between Calgary-based WestJet and the union for its 4,000 flight attendants. This ahead of a looming Sunday strike deadline. Already, 81 flights have been canceled, with passengers advised to check the status of their flight before heading to the airport, and WestJet's allowing those traveling between July 30th and August 4th to make a one-time change or cancellation at no additional cost. In any case, WestJet began parking some aircraft on Friday to make sure that no crew or passengers are stranded. If there's no deal reached by Sunday, the QP flight attendants across the country could go on strike first thing in the morning. A cold front bringing strong winds and thunderstorms with little or no rain is expected to be moving through southern BC this long weekend. It could mean a fanning of out-of-control wildfire flames and challenging firefighting conditions. The system could also lead to new lightning-caused fires given tinder-dry conditions. In the meantime, a large number of evacuation orders have been issued in the Thompson-Nicola and Cariboo regional districts near the Pear Lake fire, now covering more than 900 square kilometers, more than 1,800 properties ordered evacuated from an area more than 70 kilometers long and 65 kilometers wide. If you haven't noticed yet, well, seems Alberta's new integrated driver's licenses and ID cards are causing delays at registries around the province. Happening as Albertans apply for a new card or renew an existing one, the new licenses and ID cards now including an individual's citizenship status and healthcare number to eliminate the need for physical paper cards. The federal government is offering more than $4 million in funding to support people affected by the mass shooting in Tumbler Ridge, BC, back in February. Some of the money is going to priorities identified by the community, with as much as $2.5 million to the Canadian Red Cross to help those affected by the shooting that left 8 victims dead, another $500,000 to the BC Public Safety Ministry to help boost capacity for delivering victim services. A couple of auto recalls to mention. Mercedes-Benz says that more than 36,000 cars and SUVs from the 2019 through 26 model years are being recalled. It's over a safety issue that could cause a parked vehicle to roll away. Some vehicles are prone to moisture getting into the driver's side door lock micro switch, something that may corrode and fail to engage the parking brake automatically. Meanwhile, Stellantis says it's recalling just over 1.5 million 2018 through 26 Ram 1500 pickup trucks worldwide. The issue, second row center or second row driver's side seatbelt anchors may not have been properly installed, something that could increase the risk of injury to occupants. From the Vista National News Desk, I'm John Crawford.
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1: Tense talks continue between Calgary-based WestJet and the union for its 4,000 flight attendants. This ahead of a looming Sunday strike deadline. Already, 81 flights have been canceled, with passengers advised to check the status of their flight before heading to the airport, and WestJet's allowing those traveling between July 30th and August 4th to make a one-time change or cancellation at no additional cost. In any case, WestJet began parking some aircraft on Friday to make sure that no crew or passengers are stranded. If there's no deal reached by Sunday, the QP flight attendants across the country could go on strike first thing in the morning. A cold front bringing strong winds and thunderstorms with little or no rain is expected to be moving through southern BC this long weekend. It could mean a fanning of out-of-control wildfire flames and challenging firefighting conditions. The system could also lead to new lightning-caused fires given tinder-dry conditions. In the meantime, a large number of evacuation orders have been issued in the Thompson-Nicola and Caribou regional districts near the Pear Lake fire, now covering more than 900 square kilometers. More than 1,800 properties ordered evacuated from an area more than 70 kilometers long and 65 kilometers wide. If you haven't noticed yet, well, seems Alberta's new integrated driver's licenses and ID cards are causing delays at registries around the province. Happening as Albertans apply for a new card or renew an existing one, the new licenses and ID